And of course, the infamous Vincent Price, which is a great follow-up from last week. But that was side one. And we're moving to side two. Blow the dust off of this. Off of the archive. Anyway, side two starts off with Beat It, Billie Jean, Human Nature, PYT, which stands for a pretty young thing, and Lady in My Life. So we'll continue on side two of Michael Jackson's Thriller, which I just learned right before, you know, while that was playing, that I didn't know Michael Jackson was only 24 when this was released. So nifty. Big money, because this album was huge on the charts. Yeah, it's one of the best-selling albums of all time. But anyway, continuing on side two, on the old scratch, all vinyl hour. And by the way, hey, stay tuned from 7 to 9 is LaDonna's Psychic Witch Coach, following immediately after this show.

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2: Good evening, blessings, and good wishes to all, and much love to you as well. Thank you so much, everyone, for tuning in this evening to the Psychic Witch Coach Radio Show right here on Cosmos Astrum Radio. I am your hostess for the next couple hours. Buckle up. And my name is LaDonna May. I am also known as Dawn, and I am also known as Witch of the Valley Skies. I am broadcasting to you live from Kamloops, British Columbia, the most western province in this beautiful country of Canada. And we are roasting. Yes, it's like a pig on the spit. It's awesome. It is so freaking awesome. Today is 25, tomorrow is 33, and after that, I don't care. I'm just happy. I like being warm, and warm is good. So yes, if you want to travel somewhere, you don't have to go down south or anywhere. Go west, right? Go west. Many thanks to Allison and Matt. This dynamic duo are the founders of the Meduto Effect, as well as the founders of this wonderful, amazing radio station, Cosmos Astrum Radio. I am honored and entirely blessed because I get to share my experiences with whoever wants to listen as a witch, as well as my experiences that I get to share as being a psychic. What do I do with these anomalies? I like to support, aid, and guide people on your own journey through life. If you're walking a path as a witch, or a psychic, or a practitioner of witchcraft, or even not, because my psychic abilities, they make you think, which is really fun, right? Don't we all want to think? So yeah, I have some super cool psychic abilities, and when I'm doing my readings, I like to bring in witchcraft, because who doesn't want a spark of magic? Here we go. You know what's next. If you've been listening for a long time, you know what's next at this point. As with every show I do, I begin with a song from my longest infatuation, the man that if he came up to me somewhere, held out his hand, I don't know your name anymore. He's mine and I'll go with him. Yeah, a girl can dream, right? So of course, yes, who I am talking about is Robert Plant. I have been infatuated over 50 years. Yeah, I know, I'm that old, okay? Nothing wrong with age. It's how well we achieve and have fun, right? So yes, Robert Plant, the lead singer of the group Led Zeppelin. And because we just started a new month, and at the beginning of the new month, I always like to play my very favorite song by Led Zeppelin. And that is, here we go with Over the Hills and Far Away.

for tuning in to the Psychic Witch Coach Radio Show on Cosmos Astrum Radio. Who am I? I don't know. Oh, I guess I do. Yeah, I know myself better than anybody else does. Isn't that something? So who am I? Yes, I am a witch. I am a practitioner of witchcraft. I am Elda Miller's granddaughter and proud of it every single day. So what I speak about on the Psychic Witch Coach Radio Show, it's basically from my own personal path and my own individual journey with delightful and harrowing and WTF experiences as I walk my adventure, identifying as a psychic, Celtic, pagan, eclectic witch. Yeah, it's a mouthful. I don't like to label myself. Like, there will be a lot of us who say we're green witch, kitchen, well, I couldn't be a kitchen witch. I can't cook. But for me, I like to keep it as simple can be. That way, I get to practice all sorts of different magic, which I love to do. And so with my magic, I'm not a black witch. I'm not a white witch. I don't believe in colors either. Yes, I can be a good witch and I can be a bad witch. I do baneful magic. I don't go into the threefold law, power of three, meaning that if I do something bad, it's going to hit me three times worse. Nah, I got good spells that can't happen. I'm untouchable. That's what it is. Yeah. So if you have come across my radio show on Cosmos Astrum Radio due to coming to one of my events, coming to one of my workshops, coming to one of the gatherings, and no, we don't have 13 participants. We've had 33. So the speaking events that I do, the conferences, the conventions, even the markets that I participate in. So if you are here listening to the radio station because you met me at one of those spaces, welcome. Welcome so much. Thanks for being here. Thank you for supporting my show. And thank you for supporting this amazing radio station. You need to know you are very much appreciated, and thanks for showing your appreciation to us. So for tonight's show, my topic, I had to work today. I didn't really come up with something innovative and very spooky, witchy or whatever. What I decided to do was fall away a little bit, or a lot, like fall to the ground. Hi, Kahlua. Yeah, Kahlua's here on the ground. I wanted you to get to know who I am, for the simple reason of witches are people too. So, okay, no, I'm not normal. I'm a little bit off normal. I'm not crazy, but of course, tendencies. And crazy can be fun, as long as it's controlled crazy. So I wanted to do a little bit about me, because witches are normal people too. All right, so I was born on the Lower Mainland of British Columbia. So 4 hours from here, something like that. My high school reunion is this August. And yeah, I'll say it and you'll forget, which is just fine. This is my 40-year reunion. So that makes me 58 years old. I'm just a baby. I don't feel my age. And that's okay. That's just perfectly fine because I like being busy. So yes, I just walk my life
as a witch. My first experience with the witchcraft side of things, I used to sit by this little babbling creek beside my grandmother's driveway. And I would grab these Crown Royal bags. Crown Royal, was it a whiskey? Anyways, so they were these purple drawstring bags that the, I think it was whiskey. Anyways, Crown Royal. And they used to put the bottles in these bags. And my grandmother always gave me the bags. And yeah, come to think of it, I did have a lot of these things. Like, a heck of a lot. Anyways, so I would put my marble collection in there. And I remember those really big cob marbles. If you haven't noticed, I go off topic massively. But I always try to find my way back. So I was sitting beside the babbling brook with one of my Crown Royal bags, and I would just pick out rocks from the creek, and I would throw intentions into them. So how that works is you take the stone out of the babbling brook, put it in my hand, and it would cup my hands together. And I would breathe into my hand holding the rock, and I would say, "You are going to help my grandmother have a good day at work." I would pick up another one. "You are going to help me go for a walk and get some corn," because last time I did that, I got shot at. And then each rock would go into the bag. And so I would just throw the intentions into them, put them in the bag, a huge collection, and then I would either put them under my bed or under my pillow. It's basically asking for dreams to come true. And I don't do that anymore. The dogs would eat the rocks when I'm sleeping. But that was basically my first time experiencing any sort of witchcraft. So, yeah. That's how it all started, and boy, it has evolved. My whole practice has just blown up. And the best part of that is the people that I've met along the way. When I was doing the full-time RV life, I was meeting people who were so like-minded, and we exchanged witchcraft stories. And another thing about that, I did a starseed convention in New Mexico. And it was completely all witches. And there was like 14 of us who were standing around during the intermission. And out of all of us, we all practiced differently. We did our rituals differently. Some of us did salt circles. Some of us, like me, it's like, I don't need one. Just throw salt over my shoulder. It's just so fun to listen to so many different people having so many different ways of practicing. So it's just always been a part of my life. It's a part of living my everyday life with witchcraft. My favorite part is the gratitude part. And I think that's what keeps me so upbeat. I'm grateful for everything. Not much pisses me off, but if it does, I just let that shit go. But when I go to bed at night, I just say to the universe, "Thank you for this day." And then when I wake up in the morning, "Thank you for another day." And you know what? That is not difficult to do. You just have to put your heart behind it. And just trust and know that the universe is listening. Of course it is. So something else about me, my relationship status. I am free to be authentically me. I'm not in any sort of relationship except the one with me. And I am 100% completely single. Not still married and separated, not trapped into something that isn't good for me.
I got no ties. And the funny thing, my daughter said, yeah, Mom, they have to be pretty fucking amazing to change your singledom because you're happy. And you know, that's the thing. I'm never lonely. I never feel alone. I've got so many amazing people, I can just call them up and, hey, what you doing? I'm bored, I need company. My friends will be over in a heartbeat, or they'll invite me to stuff. I'm doing okay. And that's the beauty, having all these amazing relationships. So yeah, the relationship with me is pretty damn awesome. And of course, I talk a lot on the show about my beautiful daughter. She's 38 years old. She lives in the province of Alberta, which is one over from British Columbia. We're super good friends. We talk every day. The best thing about our relationship, if she sends me a text in the morning, it doesn't have to say, good morning, Mommy. Some days it goes, wow, I'm royally pissed. And it's like, good morning, little girl. What can Mommy do to help? And then, of course, I have my four-legged friends who I live with. I have Nola the cat. Actually, she's Kahlua's cat. And then I have the 12-year-old English Springer Spaniel, the liver and white. He's my best friend in the whole world. He's my heart dog. That is Kahlua. He's going to be 12. I know. That's really hard because they only live to 15. And I don't know. I keep asking him, but I think that's a little bit too hard to ask. And then I have a year and a half old English Springer Spaniel, black and white. He's the biggest pain in my ass. His name is Dale, like the banana boat song. I just had him neutered and he's still a Tasmanian devil. I'm hoping that he calms down. I'm hoping. That's the thing. I compare him so much to Kahlua, and Kahlua was so quiet. And yeah, they're different dogs, but it's okay. He's got to calm down. Right? So, yes, the cat's name, Kahlua's cat's name, she's Tuxedo Cat. Of course, I'm a witch, I have a black cat. Her name is Nola. She's named after New Orleans, Louisiana, which is N-O-L-A. And she's good company. Yeah, she's good company. And then, of course, my astrology sign, I'm a Pisces, and yeah, I'm good at escaping, because all Pisces are good at escaping. If I'm bored, I just retreat somewhere. You don't need to come find me. I'm just fine. And of course, my favorite singer or band, well, we all know, that's Robert Plant from Led Zeppelin. Yes, he's been in my life my whole life. So, of course, my favorite movie, actually, I have a series of favorite movie, that is Avatar. The reason I love it so much is because it follows and compares a lot to my faith of paganism. They work so much with the elements. They work with earth. Just, it's such a draw for me. I think the best scene of that movie was in the first one. And it was the two of them standing there. I can't remember which one said it, but they went, I see you. And to me, that's so profound, because to see somebody, you're not looking at them physically. You're seeing beneath everything. You're seeing the parts that you can only feel. I know. This, I'm very in depth to stuff. I can't help it. So my favorite food is anything that I don't have to cook. Well, I will cook. I can cook. I'm really happy that they made air fryers, because
That's pretty simple to do. And on that note, there is one thing that I won't eat. I'm severely allergic to beef or beef products. If you give me some of that, I'm in the hospital. It's not fun. All right, next question. Do I believe in conspiracy theories? I'm a witch. I believe in a whole bunch of messed up stuff. It's not messed up to me. So it's funny because it's what my life is based on, pretty much. And of course, it's just like Fox Mulder. I want to believe. What am I passionate about? Everything. Absolutely everything. The strange, the uncanny, the high energy, the optimism, just passion and compassion about every single thing. What's the best show on TV right now? I don't know. I haven't owned or watched a TV since 2012. My daughter came out in May. She brought her own TV. Yeah. I'm just too busy. I'm exploring, I'm discovering, I'm learning, I'm gaining more knowledge. I can't sit still long enough to watch a program. I don't know. I just can't. It's fine if you want to. That's absolutely amazing. All right, you've listened to me talk for 20 some odd minutes. Sorry, not sorry. Let's put on a song. I'm going to put this song on and I'm going to say congratulations to Taylor Swift Kelce. Now, if you're one of those people that went, oh, why don't they just get married? Well, to me, that girl is a genius. She was born the same year as my daughter. And who else can take their entire diary and become a billionaire from it, right? So here is Taylor Swift Kelce with Opalite.

thank you for tuning in to the Psychic Witch Coach Radio Show on Cosmos Astrum Radio. Even those of you who can't stand Taylor Swift, don't tell me you weren't dancing. Yeah, I saw you. No, I didn't. I'm just kidding. I didn't really see you. Anyways, would I be rather hot or cold? Well, I just moved back home to British Columbia, and I live in the most arid part of Canada. So, yes, I need to be hot. When I'm cold, I don't like to put on layers. I'm still cold. It doesn't help. I would rather be piping hot than uncomfortably cold. Do I have a mentor for my witchcraft? Absolutely. I have, well, now I guess I have four, because I would put Matt and Allison as mentors. And then I have my friend Corey. She's the owner of Magical Elements in Alberta. And then, of course, my friend Leanne in Regina. And then, of course, the mentor of all mentors, Lori Cabot. Lori Cabot is the self-proclaimed witch of Salem, Massachusetts. I have all of her books, all of her lectures. She's just the greatest. And she's like me. I don't make any excuses or reasons, or I'm just a witch. And that's what Lori Cabot does too. And the craziest thing, I was in Salem, Massachusetts, and she doesn't work there anymore. She's like in her 90s, 90 something. So she has a store in Salem, and she goes in once in a while. So I was walking into the store, and this figure in a black cloak walked out the door at the same time that I walked in. And she brushed me as she was going out. And I go to the shopkeeper and I went, was that? And he said, yes, it was. And I was like, oh. And then I'm like, is she coming back? Is she coming back today? And he says, well, we never really know. And I looked at him, I said, can I stay here all day? Just maybe. And he looked at me like I was creepy. And so, yeah, I can say that I had a brush with Lori Cabot. But, I mean, her books, everything about this woman, just her confidence. She glows confidence. And, yes, I got to brush up against her. That's so cool. And I felt that energy. I completely felt her energy. So would I travel back in time or travel forward in time? No. Neither. I live today. I'm content. I'm happy in the moments. Because the universe has things to offer me today. I cannot look at things towards a future. Reason is destiny can snap something in a moment. So, and I kind of work that way with my readings for people too. People say, oh, I need to know, am I going to have a partner for Valentine's Day? Well, in the truth part of this, I feel energy. So if somebody has a partner coming into their life, I tell them I feel that energy. Doesn't mean that they're going to have their partner by February. And who would want to know anyway? Like, isn't it better just to have spontaneity and just feel these things happen?
But yeah, I want to live right here, right now, in the moment. It cascades everything for me. Yeah. So what do I do for a job? Except for being a witch, but we really don't get paid. No. Oh, well, I make spells. I write up rituals. I will do a spell for you. I will make a whole bunch of tinctures, potions, use my apothecary and make you up the best herb distinction ever. Tell me what you need. I can put something together for you. I don't guarantee that it's going to work because I always feel that if what is coming to you, you're not ready for, the universe knows. The universe has its own timeline. The universe provides. So yeah, I guess I can call my witchcraft a job. But it's fun. And that's the thing. When you love your job, when you're happy with your job, that's such a better feeling. So, and then of course I do guest speaking, conferences. I do readings for people all the time. As the psychic witch coach. I do bachelor parties. I do bachelorette parties. I do baby showers. Those are really fun. So yeah, if you have an event that you're looking for a psychic, I'm more than happy to have fun. Because it's fun. And it's what I do. It's my journey. Also, for work, I work in peer support, which makes all the perfect sense because I can assist people with things. I can guide them towards my favorite part of what I do. I work with seniors who want to stay in their own homes with respect and dignity. So I go in, I tidy up, I hang out. I just hang out. I do companionship care. I do a little bit of physical care, home care, doing their laundry, cleaning. I help them tidy. That's the bottom line there. I don't do everything for them. They want to help. I'm there to assist them. And as I said, that's what I totally love to do. I have to help people. And I'm winning. When I'm helping people, I'm winning. Because that gives me gratitude for me. And I enjoy being me. We get along really good. Actually, yeah. Where am I going with my life? I don't know. When it comes to predicting shit, I can't do it for myself. I'm too biased. It does come to me in visions sometimes. So we all carry some sort of trauma. I unpacked mine and I'm still working on healing. Healing is an everyday situation. And for me, at the end of the day, I can put a check mark saying, yep, today I did some healing. It's just part of my role, part of my process. I'm not ashamed to admit I have a couple therapists, one for one thing, one for the other. They are helping me help me. And I like that. So I'm working through it. And I'm a work in progress, and that's okay too. Will I ever arrive out of the trauma? The trauma, it's part of me, it happened,
I don't have to live in it, but I'm sure it's shaped part of who I am, what I do, what I'm all about. I just don't live in it. Here is The Pursuit of Happiness with She's So Young.

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Thanks for being here. Thanks for supporting my weirdness. And thanks for supporting our amazing radio station, our family of broadcasters. I love each and every one of them, and I'm very honored to be a part of their family too. So I was thinking about what I said about in 5 years, where would I be and stuff and things. Well, I've always had the opportunity, possibility, hopefully, of landing my own business. So I tried that when I lived in Saskatchewan. And well, I'm not going to say too much about Saskatchewan people. So it got out that I was a witch. So the little business that I had started, I got a phone call. I mean, they're not even afraid. I got a phone call, and the person on the line said, "If you continue this, I'm just going to come and burn your house down."

Nobody's judging us here. We are free. I mean, we don't soapbox ourselves and, like, I don't run around going, well, I'm a witch. No, no, no, no. If somebody out and out says to me, are you a witch? Of course I choose my battles. I choose who asks me that. So if I feel safe and comfortable enough, absolutely. And then my next thing is, ask me questions. Get to know what witches actually are, what we stand for, what we're about. Because all the myths, all the people that tell me what I believe in, go to hell. But there isn't any hell, there isn't any heaven. The bottom line here, if before you come up with all these answers, just ask. It really isn't that difficult to just, so, what is a witch about? And the first part of that is so simple. We worship things that are tangible. The things that we use our senses for. Things that are real. Things that are right in front of us. When I walk out my door, I'm in my cathedral. If I'm having a crappy morning, I go hug the tree. Because everything has magic. No, I'm not a dreamer. No, I'm not just making shit up. It's what I believe in. And as long as you believe in something, it doesn't matter what that is. Just make sure it brings you joy and optimism and makes you feel good. And that's how we all want to feel. So, yes, running my own business, what would that look like? I don't know. I have no idea. I've always felt that it would just land. Because to me, it's not something that I can completely plan or put together. I just think it's going to be there. I know that sounds wild, but to me, that's all part of the belief system of, if I put the passion out there for it, it's gonna come in. I'm just true to myself that way. What would it look like? Metaphysical shop? The only confusion that I would have with that is I like to budget. I like to know what's coming in every month. So I don't know. Metaphysical shop doesn't really have any, this is how many clients you're going to have this month. Or like I was thinking, like I had 11 acres in Saskatchewan. I mean, it was worthless and useless. Anyways, to have like a space of land and like live in a main house, have a little cabin, rent out the cabin like an Airbnb, that would be fun for the simple fact of I could still take care of people. I love to clean. I'm weird. I love to clean my house. I love to upkeep. It's such a satisfying feeling. So I don't have a problem with like keeping up an Airbnb, booking people. And, okay, side note, I could be my own boss. I wouldn't have to follow somebody's directions. I could make the directions. Not that I'm difficult to my bosses. It would be fun to have my own set of things that I do. So, yeah, I guess.

That would be an option. And I would not cook for them. I would maybe, like, bring in breakfasts and dinners and... But no, I am... This is not a bed and breakfast. Yeah, that's just not happening. So... Those are just things that I... Am I, like, working towards them? Maybe I am subtly or in a way that isn't... I don't know. It's possible. Anything's possible. But yeah, I would like it just to land in front of me. You never know, because it can happen. It definitely can. Everything just lines up. Remember what my power word for the year 2026 was? Alignment. I'm halfway through the year and I'm feeling the alignment shift. It's coming in. And it feels freaking amazing. Yes. And it's fun to live that way, to feel freaking amazing. Here's level 42 with Lessons in Love.

Thank you for tuning in to the Psychic Witch Coach Radio Show on Cosmos Astrum Radio with me. No applause? Oh, come on. So I was looking at my notes here, and I've been saying all along, witches are normal people. Well, what is normal? Is there any normality anymore? I guess that's up to who's asking. So I changed that and I put regular, because people walk down the street, people drive on the street. That's just regular. My broom's in the shop. It's funny because my neighbor, I have three brooms outside my house. It's part of my warding and my protection sanctuary for the house. She was over and she says, okay, I gotta ask, what's with the brooms? And I don't believe that she would be open to who I am. So I just said, there's a lot to sweep. And then she said, well, you don't sweep with three brooms. So I said to her, well, one is for riding long distance, one is for riding short distance, and one is for my friends who come over and have too much to drink. And like her jaw dropped. And then she said, well, actually, that's the only explanation that would make any sense. And I'm sitting there, what? How does that? Anyways, yeah. And on that note, some of the myths that people have about witches. Do you eat babies? If they're cooked at 325 for 48 minutes, no shorter, no longer, they're to perfection. Okay, I guess. No, I don't eat babies. My house doesn't have candy on it. I don't have a pancreas. That would kill me if there was candy on my house. The worship the devil part. This is up to discussion for pagans, because of course you have Christian witches, you have witches that can believe in the Bible, and that's the thing. Believe in whatever you desire. Me personally, I was always told that if I touched a Bible, my hands would burn. So I don't touch a Bible. I think I have only once in school, and I just like almost died. No, I didn't. My hands didn't burn, but I sure thought that they were going to. But just my belief system, as I said, I believe in tangibility. As long as I can use one of my senses with it, even my sixth sense, if it psychically comes to me, I believe that is real. So heaven and hell, no. It's really funny because somebody said to me when I was little, well, when pagans die, we go to Summerland. And I'm sitting there going, holy cripes, I just went to Summerland a few weeks ago. Because here in British Columbia, there is actually a town called Summerland. So I was just like, I was there. Did I miss something? I didn't die first. me personally, I feel that we come to some sort of, not a gatekeeper, but they ask if I want to be reincarnated or not. I don't want to come back. I just do not want to be back here. I want to go somewhere. I'll go to Summerland. I'll go to Valhalla.
I don't want to come back. I'm done. I've been here a few lifetimes, and I really want this one to be the last. And that's not a boo-hoo or anything. It's a, I don't want to go through anything here again. So, no heaven and hell. What else do I get hit with all the time? Oh, yes. You have to find Jesus. Why do they keep losing him? How can you find him and lose him and find him? It's not my responsibility to find him. Church. Well, like I said, my cathedral, anytime I go outside, that's my worship. That's my, I do small things. I give to the earth. I give gratitude offerings. What's another myth? Oh, worship the devil. Well, I can't worship the devil if I don't believe in God or the devil. Witches are not evil. We can do wonderful, beautiful things too. I practice baneful magic. I'm eclectic, so I can do any kind of culture that I want to pluck out of the air. Eclectic is you don't follow a certain specific, whatever comes in for me. Right now on my altar, I have the waving cat. I have Ganesh from the Hindu religion, and I have Lakshmi from the Hindu religion. I have Goddess Gaia. I have the Morrigan. I have Lilith. And of course, Caradhwin. Caradhwin is my absolute goddess. She's always been with me. She's the Irish goddess. She's the shapeshifter. The keeper of the cauldron too. But she's been there for me quite lots of times. I don't choose my goddesses. My goddesses choose me. When I was in Las Vegas, I was at this temple, and Sakmet, she is with the lioness head and the person body. She came to me at a temple outside of Las Vegas. They just show up. I welcome them. I am grateful for them. I work with them when they ask me to. It's comfortable for me. It just feels good to believe in something. And then when they believe in me, that feels pretty cool too. So yeah, like I say a million times, and I've probably said like 19 times already here, as long as you believe in something, I will not sit there and tell a Christian they are wrong. Just because they perhaps might tell that to me, I send them away with love. I don't judge. I don't put down. The way I look at that is, how would it feel when people do that to me? Do I want to give that kind of negativity to somebody else? No. Because again, it's not my responsibility. So yeah, with my magic, I manipulate energy. I don't manipulate people. So the way I word that is, I will manipulate the energy around people. I will not fuck with free will. I have seen what free will does to people. How many of my clients over the years have said, I need a love spell.
Good Lord. So I actually saw this happen. Where was that? I think it was Mississippi. So this lady that I was doing a little psychic fair with, somebody came up to her and said, I need a love spell. I want so-and-so to fall in love with me. So I watched them do this spell. And it felt so, like, I was nauseous just by feeling it happen. So what happened was the person, her victim, actually fell in love with her. And then what happened? She got bored. She got totally bored of him. You can't break that spell very easily. So he just stalked her incessantly because they messed with his free will. And he was enamored with her. And then she didn't want him around anymore. And then I left, so I don't know. But the bottom line is, I mean, there are ways to alter the spell, change. Well, you can't really take the spell off. You can, I don't know, because I've never done it. So I can't talk out of something that I've never actually been a part of. But yeah, how shitty is that for him? And when she's done with him and he's still there. So yeah, I will not mess with free will. Baneful magic. Baneful magic. Yeah. Yeah, but does that spell wear off? I don't know. I haven't been around it well enough to. So yes, witches are regular people. I provide services. Yes. I do divination readings. I do divination sessions. My divination sessions, they consist of scrying, psychic work, pendulum work, and of course psychic abilities. My favorite part, I get to assist people, help them discover new avenues. Like my introduction said, if you're stuck at a crossroads and don't know which way to turn, I will throw down some cards for you. I give you guidance. I'm not sitting here going, do this, do this, do this. Because I can't change the course of your future. Destiny might take over a couple days later. But it's funny, I had one guy, he didn't take my advice. He did the exact opposite of what the card said. Everything worked out perfectly for him. Maybe that was his destiny. I don't know. But yeah, I like giving direction. I like helping you make the choices. Supporting people. Being there for people. And in addition to the divination sessions, I do energy cleansing. I do cord cutting. So if you have an esoteric cord to somebody that you may have been in a relationship with and they're sticking around, I know how to cut those ties. Those are really fun because I can literally feel all that tension melt away. It's wicked. It's absolutely wicked. I do crystal healing and chakra alignment. So I love working with crystals because those are earth elements and I love them. So with my divination sessions, I provide monthly taroscope workings where I pull a couple cards a week, tell you what they're about, give you your lucky numbers. Speaking of lucky numbers, don't ask me for lottery. Please don't. The way I was taught is lottery, gambling,
is greed. I mean, what else is it except for greed? You want to win a windfall of money. For me, I'm blessed if I have enough to cover everything I need. I don't need a whole bunch of extra. So here's a funny story. When my daughter was little, after her dad had walked out, it was our first Christmas, and I was just like, I can do this. I can make a Christmas for her. On a side note, when she was little, we did Christmas because I didn't want her to miss anything. Like, I didn't want her to go to school after the Christmas holidays and all her friends say what they got for Christmas. But when she was 10 years old, she was like, Mom, we don't have to do this anymore. And I was like, yes. So anyways, I was like, oh, I want to give my daughter a Christmas. So she said to me, she said, Mom, try to get the lottery numbers. I sat in the corner and I sat there just trancing out, trying to get the numbers. What happened instead? I got violently ill. My head started pounding. My eyes felt like they were going to pop out of their sockets. I started throwing up. And all I could think of, well, that's what it means. That's where the greed happens, and you just can't do that. But here's the irony of that. Of course, I didn't get any numbers because it made me violently ill to even try. I think it was like 4 days before Christmas. I bought a ticket and I won the extra, and it was $1,000. My daughter had a good Christmas, and then I put some of it away, but like I didn't ultimately spoil her. But to me, I thought that was a gift from the universe just for me being a good mom. So that's what lottery is and isn't about. It's so funny because everybody asks psychics. I don't think it's a rule per se, but it's not something that we want to do. So yes, oracle cards, tarot cards, rituals. I do natal charts. That's basically giving you a synopsis of who you already are and where you're going to go into. I do astrology guidance. Cleansing. If you need a really good cleansing, I can take all the sludge off you. I don't call it smudging, I call it saining, because in my culture, we don't step on Indigenous. Smudging is for Indigenous, and I recognize their culture and I honor their culture. And they're very close to paganism because we both work with the Creator. I work with Mother Gaia. We worship the ground and all the elements. It's close. I would never say we're the same because, again, that wouldn't be giving homage to their culture. What else do I do? I think cleansing is the best because we can walk around with so much garbage that we can just let go of and set free. So I am a helper. I'm a provider. I'm a friend. I'm a really good friend. And I'm not shy. I'm not shy at all. I'm not loud. I'm just on the radio, but I don't talk this much all the time. I'm talking to people. Nobody can answer me back, but I'm not shy. But I don't talk a lot. I do allow other people to talk too. What am I working on right now? Well, so
our Imperius leader, Matt, the one of the founders of the Medutu Effect, he has a lot of projects all the time. He motivates me. I'm like, if Matt can do it, so can I. So yes, I do have a lot of projects on the go at all times. It's not that I don't finish them, it's just I need to discipline myself more to not sit still, but be able to do those projects that I genuinely love and want to do. So the project that I'm working on right now, I'm going to play a song first, and then I'll tell you about the super duper project that I've been doing. Here is Naked Eyes with Promises, Promises.

Thank you for tuning in to the Psychic Witch Coach Radio Show on Cosmos Astrum Radio. I don't know about you, but I'm bored about talking about myself. I know. I can't believe I just talked about myself for an hour and a half. Holy. Anyways, I'll finish with one quick part. So, I just moved back to my home province of British Columbia. I will never leave British Columbia, ever. I lived here 12 years ago with my daughter. She was going to school here. And then I went full-time RV life from here. In the back of my head, I always told myself I would get back to my home province. I got here not even a year ago. That's a huge accomplishment for me. And here's the thing. I will never leave British Columbia. So, Kamloops, is it home? What is home? Home is a feeling. Home is joy. It's not a place. It's not a space. If I had the opportunity or anything to go somewhere else in BC, well, it probably has snow, though. Anything else has snow. I don't like snow. I'm not opposed to leaving Kamloops. I will never leave British Columbia as where I live. It's not a final place. And that's all I'm going to talk about myself. If I bored you, it's done. If you learn something new, you're welcome. I don't know. The bottom line is, this is me. There are no hidden agendas or I'm like I said, I'm an open book. There's layers to me. I'm like an onion. And as I was speaking, I felt three layers just fly off, and I was grateful for them. But this is me. That's it. So what I'm working on right now, I am so excited. So for the last years, I have been writing a book. Matt just wrote like 4 books, and I have a couple of his books and I read them all the time. So I had a book. I wasn't that far from being done. I finished it yesterday. It's funny because on the Majidu Effect show, Allison said, if you're writing a book and want it published, talk to Matt. I'm going to send it off to you, Matt. It's on its way. Well, not right now, because of course there's always little things that you have to fluff up and take care of. But was that ever a good feeling? And then I finished the illustrations of it this morning at 4:00. Yeah, I just went on this creative juices flowing and I had to keep going, but it's done. It's the backbone of it is done. I just have to tweak things a little bit. So what's the book about? The book, well, I've been doing tarot readings since I was 8. I still have my first deck. And yes, the sides are very yellowed. And I use them only at home. They don't go anywhere. They stay home. So yes, I wrote a book about tarot. It's so cool. And it's got a lot of pages. So what it's about,
I mean, everybody can write a tarot book about the descriptions, the definitions. I'm going to read to you a little bit of the welcome to my book. Welcome to your journey. I'm truly grateful you've chosen to share my book with me. Whether you've been reading tarot for years or just open up pages for the first time, this book is going to help you, encourage you, pause you, reflect, and see yourself in a whole new way. This book isn't just about tarot. This book is about you. Every card is a chapter in your timeless story. From the fool taking his single first step into the unknown until the world card, where everything is complete and you step into a whole new world. And this is how you discover. There's so many books that teach the meanings of the tarot. This book is not one of them. This is about simple self-realization, growth, change, love, loss, hope, courage, healing, and the most important one, becoming. It's about evolution of humans. It's about not using a guidebook. It's not about memorizing fixed descriptions or meanings. This book helps you read intuitively and finds ways to relate to your situation, your circumstance, your life. It's a conversation. It's intuition. More than anything, it's a foundation. It's life lessons that you get to explore. It's less about fortune telling and more about living your everyday life. We have to begin somewhere. We have to learn, love, lose, rebuild, hope, and discover. My hope for people reading this book have even more questions after you're finished reading it. Reflect, smile, feel understood, discover the truth that has been quietly waiting for you to discover it. It's a fulfilled purpose. It's a journey that begins with the fool's first single step. And when you're reading this book, I am thanking you for allowing me to read it beside you. So the journey of this book, it's the major arcana, so it's the beginning, it's not the suits yet. I'm thinking of doing it in 5 different books. The major arcana, then pentacles, cups, wands, swords. Because not everybody wants to learn all 5 aspects. Maybe somebody just wants to work on their abundance, so they'll pick up the Pentacles book. I don't know. I just didn't want to overwhelm myself. I wanted to do book to book to book. So the journey from the fool to the world. The fool begins with possibility. The magician discovers ability. The high priestess trusts intuition. The empress nurtures. The emperor builds. The hierophant
learns, the lovers choose, the chariot moves forward with trust, strength is endured, the hermit reflects, the wheel of fortune constantly will have change, the justice searches for balance, the hanged man surrenders, death transforms. Temperance works into the unfolding. The devil releases. The tower rebuilds. The star believes. The moon trusts the unknown. The sun lives. Judgment embraces the truth. And the world shows you that you belong in this world. Yeah, it's fun. This is just such a journey. And like I say, I'm truly excited to say the writing, the putting together, the landing is done. I know. Every time I pick it up, I just hug it close. I embrace it because that was a lot. Yeah, and I just can't put things down all the time. So yeah, that's one project that I'm working on. I have a few. Here is Mr. with Curie.

Thank you for tuning in to the Psychic Witch Coach Radio Show on Cosmos Astrum Radio. So I was looking at the notes that I was speaking. So, yes, I'm a helper. I'm a provider. I'm not a fixer. That's the part of me that I shed. That's the part of me that I let go of. If I fix you, I lose me. I cannot lose me. I will not lose me. I passed that. I went around that corner. I'm not going to support you while you're going through your shit. And, you know, I don't feel bad about, I used to just go, oh, but I'm supposed, no, I'm not. I did a lot of work to get to a space where I had to, I'm still working on building myself back. And that's what one of my therapists is for. Finding ways that I don't lose sight of myself again. I mean, that gets me emotional because was it my responsibility? Was it my fault? Do I blame myself? No. But the bottom line is I know that I might not ever meet somebody in the same capacity that I'm going into or growing into. I'm fine not to meet somebody because I understand it is tough to meet somebody who doesn't need fixing. So, yeah, anyway, I had to say that, but where was it going? Oh, yeah, the other project that I'm doing on the Psychic Witch Coach Facebook page. Right now, from the full moon to the new moon, I have daily attributes for releasing. Release your fears. Release your judgment of self. Release. I got a million of them. So that's from the full moon that we just had. Everything is waning. It's dissipating. It's going down to nothing. And that's where we let go. That's where we release. And then as soon as this new moon comes in, we're going to bring it all back. We're going to do exercises for manifesting, growing abundance, growing self. And that's one of my therapists. That's what she said. There was a time that I was living my best life. And then trauma stepped in and took it all away. I've been doing all this work to become where I was before, living my best life. My therapist said to me, why do you want to become her? How about we recreate yourself to be a better version of what you were before? Wow, that hit me. I'm going to be a better version than I was. And I'm on the road. Because healing never ends. It just evolves. It just grows. So yeah, that's what my from the new moon to the full moon, the waxing moon, that's what that will be about. So yeah, you can go on the Psychic Witch Coach Facebook page and you can learn all these things about releasing and then bringing even better stuff in. Yeah, that's pretty awesome. That's super duper awesome. All right, I have a few minutes. So thanks for listening to my rambling. And I really, really, really hope that you took even a little bit from it. And if you didn't listen and if I was just filler, I'm good with that too. It doesn't matter.
I'm going to pull a card for Emily. Oh, Emily got the Temperance. That's really fun. The Temperance is truly fun. It's the 14th card of the Major Arcana. I even thought of going into my new book, but it's still in loose leaf paper, so I'm just going to go by the seat of my pants. What is Temperance? It's patience. It's finding middle ground. It's thinking in a balance instead of going from extremes. All or nothing, good or bad. It's not going should or can't or never. It's using strong words for yourself. It's convincing yourself that you're right, you're fair, you're not judging, you have patience, you're constantly healing, and you have compassion. And you can compromise. That's okay. And then Brian wanted a card. Shuffle the... Yeah, shuffle the deck. I don't know, my brain just went somewhere. That was really strange. It just scooped away. That was really odd. I'm not even sure where it went. It was just... Anyways... So, Brian, your card. Hold on to, Five of Cups. Just hold on to the positives. So three cups have fallen. Why are you looking at the bad three? You got two that are still promise. Fill in the gaps. And you haven't lost everything. You really have nothing to lose. Just turn around and see the other side of things. There's something more that you're not seeing. Yeah, there's always, always, always something more. We just have to find it. We have to search for it. Because there's always going to be that one missing piece. All right, I think I've went on and on and

for the collective. So this card is for everybody. If this card resonates for you, if this card gives you some sort of message that you needed to hear, it's the Eight of Wands. Get in, shut up, and hang on. The Eight of Wands is fast. It's furious. And it all follows a path in unity. Parallelity, is that a word? Being parallel? United? Aligned. It's got my word in it too. We're spending so much time pushing doors that won't open. Why aren't we pulling them? We can't wait for things to just open. Do the work. Be prepared. Do the movement. Do the action. It's like you want to win the lottery, but you don't buy the ticket. Why are you expecting to win? You gotta buy the ticket. Get moving. Even if something is filled with obstacles, just break through them. There are no options. Just do. The winds will come to you. Speeding down an open road, you'll get there. You will land. Everything has to have action. Kickstart. Flow. Don't push against the tide. Whatever it is that you're looking for to happen, this card is telling you it's on the way. It's going to come to you. You just have to do the work to open up for it. If it shows up and all the doors are closed, it's going to turn right back around. So yes, that is the card for the collective. And I am out of time. Phew, I can just hear people, good, she's done. It'll be a lot more fun next Sunday. I love what I'm doing here. I'm so grateful to Matt and Allison for allowing me to share time with you. Thank you so much, everyone, for tuning in this evening to the Psychic Witch Coach Radio Show. I do honestly, genuinely appreciate each and every one of you. Thanks for being here. Thanks for being part of my life. And just, I'm grateful for you. Until next time, everyone, stay sassy, stay classy, stay utterly amazed. Good night, everyone.

Shackled Minds is a critical exploration of how religious fear, institutional authority, and cultural control have shaped human thought throughout history. Moving through occult demonization, censorship, scientific suppression, colonization, hypocrisy, sectarian conflict, bodily shame, and religious trauma, the book examines how systems of power have often restricted knowledge and personal freedom in the name of sacred truth. At its heart, Shackled Minds is not an attack on spirituality itself. It is a challenge to fear.

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Shackled Minds is a critical exploration of how religious fear, institutional authority, and cultural control have shaped human thought throughout history. 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At its heart, Shackled Minds is not an attack on spirituality itself. 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

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One more word and we would be free. And miracles allows us. A few decades of dare and daring. A few decades of trick and treat. We don't need to practice in secret. We have never lied about our dark souls. Dirty magic kids. Blood, semen, and tears. It is safe. We don't need their salvation. Do not step in our shadows. Dirty magic kids. Blood, semen, and tears. It is safe. We don't need their salvation. Do not step in our shadows. Dirty magic kids. Blood, semen, and tears. It is safe. We don't need their salvation. Do not step in our shadows. We worship the goddess. We worship the devil. We worship the...

God bless Peter Kelly. God bless Peter Gray. God bless Aleister Crowley. God bless Anton LaVey. God bless Joshua Medeiros. God bless Tommy Kelly. God bless Jason Roof. God bless Nicky Rader. Goddess bless Jack the Hawkins. Goddess bless Aaron Green. Goddess bless CMG. Goddess bless IoT. Goddess bless NDC. Goddess bless Penumbra. Goddess bless Speckle. Goddess bless Coyotes. God bless us all.

Journey through ancient echoes and timeless melodies with Skald and Celt. 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

fear is not evidence. 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He challenges investigators to separate experience from evidence, theory from conclusion, and curiosity from assumption. The book explores topics such as witness interviews, environmental

client communication and respectful treatment of the unknown. 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

Sacred fire. Silent shadows. Book one, his guide to authentic magic, personal sovereignty, and spiritual discernment. It explores magic not as performance, fantasy, or blind belief, but as a disciplined path of self-mastery, intention, shadow work, ethical power, and conscious action. 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
2: and Aaron.
3: Well, it was a crazy weekend, but the crazier weekends are coming up here because it's going to be nuts. We've got the big Calgary Stampede happening, and we are going to be trying to do, of course, the show at the same time as me working. The Stampede. And this is like morning to night. Got to find time to be able to come in and do the show. And it's going to be pretty nuts. In fact, it's so nuts that Aaron wasn't even able to join us for the show today.
1: Right.
3: So, watch for a lot more dumb Dave things to happen over the next week and a half while the Calgary Stampede is happening.
1: Can't wait.
3: Oh, yeah. Yeehaw. I bet you can't. Yeah. We do want to welcome everybody to the show. It's Fun with Em and Dave and Aaron. And I want to thank everybody who's tuned in to listen to the only radio crew that races each other to see who can fill out warranty cards the fastest.
1: I win. I did it. It's me.
3: You have more of an interest than I do in filling out warranty cards. So I'll give it to you.
1: There's a satisfaction about filling that out.
3: Of course there is. Is there?
1: I forget to send them in, but geez, do I fill them out fast.
3: That's right. Well, those are things I think we should talk about today. You know, things that should be turned into official competitions.
1: Oh, yeah.
3: Like napping.
1: You're pretty competitive.
3: Napping.
1: You would win at napping.
3: I would win at napping.
1: Yeah. I would win a parallel parking competition.
3: Would you?
1: I swear. Yeah. Remember that lady was like, hooting and hollering.
3: Oh, yeah, that's right.
1: Because I parallel parked our dually
3: truck. You had one person in your entire life that gave you applause for parallel parking.
1: Yeah, it's pretty legit.
3: That's pretty good.
1: Yeah.
3: What are we going to talk about on the show other than that? We're going to do our hot off the top news. We got the game show trivia reveal that we're going to be doing. I want to talk about silly weather complaints.
1: Oh, really?
3: Any weather complaint is silly, really.
1: Okay,
3: but we're going to find out more about that.
1: I've got some information on Gail. Remember Gail?
3: Yeah, it's my last name.
1: Yeah.
3: Like me? You're going to talk about me?
1: Pitbull and Def Leppard.
3: Oh, not
1: That's
3: me.
1: That's right. Not
3: okay.
1: you. No,
3: okay.
1: sorry.
3: And then, you know, the magic of technology, we're going to have Aaron join us for his joke.
1: Yeah.
3: Even though he's not here.
1: Sure.
3: And we've got,
1: Here's
3: you know,
1: something about you.
3: Oh, what's that?
1: Dum-da-dum-dum-dave.
3: Oh, God. Well, you know what? I've got a recording of Aaron singing that, too. So we'll have him here for that.
1: Yeah.
3: And then after that, I guess you're going to preview some movies
1: or something,
3: am. Right?
1: Movies that came out on the weekend. We're going to talk about those.
3: Okay.
1: And then we're going to have a little bit of a song, aren't
3: yeah,
1: we?
3: This is where the magic of radio happens as well. I'm sure we can get Aaron and some of his past recordings to do one more time.
1: But with feeling. Oh, we were way off.
3: That was awful. Yeah. That was awful. Okay, and I also want to talk about how dogs would celebrate the 4th of July.
1: Oh, we got that some information on that, did we?
3: That happened over the weekend, and I think we had somebody like a correspondent out there taking notes on how dogs were celebrating.
1: Yeah,
3: so we're
1: going
3: to find out all about that. We got the good news segment, we got the trivia preview, and right now we've got hot off the top news.
1: Hot, hot.
4: It's weird, the weird and wacky news.
3: You're not quite as good as Aaron who does that,
1: I know, we can still
3: talk about a bank robber who escaped on a scooter in Canada. Yeah, I didn't know we had bank robbers that were that smart.
1: Oh, sure. They're
3: elusive.
1: They give everything back is the thing. Sorry about that, eh?
3: Then we've got a wedding party. It's a huge wedding season right now.
1: Yeah.
3: Wedding party. A little shootout that happens over poor manners.
1: Oh, well, there you go.
3: That sounds bad. So we're going to do that. We're going to have a lot more fun with just the two of us today. It's Dave and Amanda on Fun with Em and Dave and Aaron. We'll be right back.

0: I told you we'd be right back.
1: We sure are.
0: I told you. This is Fun with Am and Dave and Aaron. As mentioned, we have headlines here on Hot Off the Top News. I want to talk about this bank robber. This happened in Dawson Creek.
1: Ooh, British Columbia.
0: It happened in British Columbia.
1: Yeah, Canada.
0: Apparently, he's escaped on his scooter, dude. So,
1: What a hoser.
0: Yeah, the police are searching for a scooter riding suspect linked to two bank robberies.
1: Wow.
0: On June 19th, a mass robber entered a Royal Bank branch, displayed a weapon, demanded that they hand over some cash. What kind of weapon does a Canadian use, honestly?
1: I think like a slingshot. That's all we're allowed, right?
0: A slingshot with like strawberries on it or something. Open your
1: deadly,
0: mouth.
1: Yeah.
0: Open your mouth.
1: Well, if you were allergic, that would be terrible.
0: That would be a murder weapon, wouldn't it? He demanded cash and escaped on a scooter. That also sounds like a Canadian thing to do. 4 days later, a similarly dressed suspect robbed a nearby Scotiabank branch before again fleeing on a scooter with an undisclosed amount of money.
1: Wow.
0: Police have, they're yet to locate the suspect. So, I don't know. What are they calling him? The scooter scooter?
1: I don't know. Maybe just look for people who are going down the sidewalks in a scooter going, whee! Because he's going to be happy, right?
0: We got so many of them, especially in BC. We got so many of those. So a lot of false, reporting of
1: I guess so.
0: False suspects. So we've got a wedding party shooting that happened over poor manners as well. This happened in Milwaukee, a fight over meatballs.
1: What?
0: I can't believe I just read that.
1: Yeah.
0: A fight over meatballs at a Milwaukee wedding reception ended in gunfire.
1: Oh my goodness.
0: Here's the difference between a Canadian story and an American story, right? Ended in gunfire. Police say an argument began after a woman told a groomsman to use a plate instead of eating meatballs with his hands.
1: Ooh.
0: After her brother-in-law stepped in, the man identified as 41-year-old convicted felon Tom Thomas Boog Williams.
1: Like Boogie?
0: Yeah, allegedly shot them both before fleeing on foot.
1: Oh my gosh.
0: That is awful at a wedding. Both victims were hospitalized and Williams was later arrested. I think he should be sentenced to sit at the kids' table from now on.
1: I think so,
0: That's what I think, yeah.
1: Wow. What people will do to avoid the chicken dance at a wedding, am I right? Unreal.
0: I'm amazed there's not more gunfire over the chicken dance or the YMCA or the Macarena. Oh my God. That should be making people more angry than people using their hands to eat meatballs.
1: Yeah.
0: We've got the trivia reveal coming up next. And so we're going to take a little bit of a break and get ready for that because you're going to play along with us. We got three questions and we got our answers and you should too on Fun with Am and Dave and Aaron.

0: back to Fun with Em and Dave Owen Aaron, and guess what? It's now time for everybody's favorite game show. It's time for the trivia reveal. But first, here's a word from our sponsor.
1: Feel the pulse.
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0: Okay, we got those three questions we're going to ask right now. Of course, everybody tuned in listening to the show today can play along. So let's start with this first one here. According to a recent survey, the average parent has 15 of these per day.
3: Ooh.
0: Should we actually even know anything about this? We don't have kids. We're not
3: parents.
0: It's
3: a random guess.
0: Okay,
3: sure.
0: So what's your random guess then?
3: I say 15 bathroom breaks to get a 15? Time and get. Yeah, time
0: 15
3: out,
0: bathroom breaks. Sure. Oh my goodness.
3: Kids are banging on the door. Yep.
0: I've only heard this. This is just, you know, the telephone game. So people have told me, who've told me
3: okay,
0: other people.
3: Yeah.
0: They say Valium. That's
3: ooh,
0: what 15 Valium a
3: yikes
0: day for the average
3: yeah
0: parent. Let's see if I'm right here. No, it's 15 minutes of free time.
3: Oh, well, it's kind of like mine.
0: Yeah, you get your bathroom break. So if you go like 1 minute per bathroom break, 15 of those. Let's go to number two here. Nearly 20% of parents surveyed said they feel embarrassed or guilty that they have done this. What is it?
3: I say eating fast food in the car so that kids don't see them.
0: Ooh.
3: Yeah, you have McDonald's breath, Mom.
0: Oh, no. Okay, a little bit cheating there.
3: Yeah,
0: hey? That's like cheating for kids. I said taking away a toy.
3: Oh, yeah.
0: Yeah, taking a toy away from the kids.
3: That,
0: I felt
3: right?
0: bad about
3: for
0: it.
3: Sure.
0: And the kids cry and give them those little, you know, sad eyes and stuff.
3: Yeah.
0: The actual answer, though, is, oh, get this. They've hidden in the bathroom to get away from the kids.
3: Ding, ding, ding. That was the other answer.
0: No, that's the wrong. You can't give yourself a ding ding for the wrong question.
3: I'm giving myself ding ding.
0: That was your answer for the last question. Okay.
3: Who remembers?
0: Okay, let's do number three here. 45% of parents surveyed say they are worried their kids will follow in their footsteps when it comes to this.
3: Ooh,
0: what is it?
3: Their poor money management.
0: Poor money management.
3: Yeah.
0: Management. Oh,
3: yeah.
0: That's weird.
3: I inherited that.
0: Oh, did you? Okay, maybe I didn't understand the question. I said walking through the mud. This is not a literal following.
3: Literally following in their footsteps.
0: That's not what this is.
3: It could be. You can interpret that way.
0: Oh,
3: sure.
0: Okay.
3: Yeah.
0: My bad. Well, the actual answer is their driving skills.
3: So,
0: I was wrong. It's not literal. Okay, there you go. There's the three questions. Those are our answers. Hopefully, you got some of those correct. And when we get back, let's see if we can give you some silly weather complaints on random funny things. And we're also going to talk a little bit more about things that should be competitive. Things that you wouldn't think, like napping, the competing of napping. You said you would compete in what?
3: Parallel parking.
0: Oh, parallel
3: that's
0: parking.
3: That's what I said.
0: That's
3: yeah
0: what you said. Yeah. Okay, well, I'm sure we got a few more we can give people ideas on when we get back on Fun with Em and Dave O and Aaron.
4: So far, but we're not out yet.
5: I want to know what you're thinking. There are some things you can't hide. I want to know.

fear is not evidence. Restoring integrity to paranormal research is a serious guide to rebuilding credibility in the paranormal field. Rather than treating fear, belief, dramatic reactions, or entertainment as proof, this book argues for a more disciplined approach rooted in observation, documentation, critical thinking, and ethical responsibility. Matthew Lay examines how paranormal research has been shaped by history, spiritualism, media influence, performance equipment misuse, investigator bias, and fear-based storytelling. He challenges investigators to separate experience from evidence, theory from conclusion, and curiosity from assumption. The book explores topics such as witness interviews,

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This book does not dismiss paranormal.

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0: And we're back with Fun with Am and Devo and Aaron. We were talking about things that should be turned into official competitions. I said napping competition. Yeah. You said parallel parking competition. Yeah. What about with your neighbors, like a yard sale or garage sale?
1: Oh, or lawn mowing.
0: Lawn mowing.
1: Oh, decorating that lights at Christmas. Good. People do that for sure.
0: This is stuff that actually happens. People compete, but it's not official. You don't have official scorekeepers out.
1: Maybe some neighborhoods might.
0: If they do, that would be incredible. Yeah. I'd like to have that in a hot off the top news. Okay, we are also going to talk about right now the fact that Aaron is not joining us today.
1: Yeah.
0: So we're not going to get to hear his random funny things, which is unfortunate because he's a little bit of the spice to our salad.
1: He does. He definitely does. Yeah.
0: So let's talk about silly weather complaints. Things like that breeze is way too pleasant.
1: Oh, come on.
0: you actually, your least favorite thing is wind, right?
1: It's wind, but a breeze? Sure, I'll take a breeze.
0: Okay. For sure, yeah. How about this next silly weather complaint?
1: This rain is way too wet.
0: Yeah. The rain is way too wet. Okay.
1: There are.
0: I love those heavy rainstorms.
1: Oh my gosh, no.
0: Never be too wet.
1: I'm like the Wicked Witch. I can't get wet.
0: How about the rain is not gluten-free?
1: Oh, really?
0: This rain is not gluten-free.
1: I think it is.
0: No, I don't think so. No. How about this next one here? Silly weather complaint.
1: It's cloudy, but still no meatballs.
0: Yeah, I always heard when I was young, I always heard that there were going to be meatballs that would fall from the sky.
1: That's
0: they
1: right.
0: never have. I've never seen it. How about I can't go outside? The oxygen level is too high.
1: Oh, no. Yeah.
0: I need to cut that oxygen off to my brain.
1: Silly.
0: Next one, a silly weather complaint.
1: It's too weathery. Yeah, I can't describe it. Just weathery.
0: Okay. I'm not going to comment on that one. It's too silly. Yeah, it's a silly
1: it's
0: weather
1: so
0: complaint.
1: Silly, yeah.
0: Okay, next one is, it's just not humid enough.
1: Oh, no.
0: You know, some places,
1: we live in a dry climate.
0: So some people would come out and go, you know, it's too dry here.
1: Yeah,
0: we need
1: it's not
0: to be
1: humid
0: more
1: enough,
0: humid.
1: For sure.
0: How about this next one here, Amanda?
1: Why do they never include rainbows in the forecast? It's part of weather.
0: That is
1: cloudy
0: true.
1: With a chance of rainbows. That's almost a guarantee,
0: true,
1: right?
0: Actually,
1: that's an easy win for weathercasters.
0: Yeah.
1: I think.
0: Okay, and then how about this one? The sun makes my butt look big.
1: Ooh, I like big butts.
0: Is it because of the shadow or
1: I
0: something
1: think so,
0: like
1: yeah.
0: that? Yeah, it's causing more shadow on the beach or
1: yeah,
0: something.
1: Yeah.
0: Okay, how about we do this next one, Amanda?
1: It's too perfect out now. I don't have an excuse to stay inside.
0: Yeah. I wouldn't use that as an excuse.
1: No, I'd stay
0: inside
1: silly.
0: Anyway.
1: Yeah.
0: How about this one here? Love this one. It's raining men. Hallelujah. It's raining men. Oh, yeah. Okay, there's a good weather complaint there.
1: Yeah.
0: And then how about the final one, Amanda? What's another silly weather complaint?
1: That whole hurricane in the forecast thing. Silly.
0: Yeah, that's
1: I don't know.
0: Silly.
1: We don't have it.
0: Why do they even bother telling us?
1: I don't know.
0: Keep it as a surprise.

0: It's a secret.
1: Okay, we're going to take a little break, and then Amanda, you're going to take over in the next one. I'm going to try to sing along with it. It's the, what, Amanda?
0: It's
1: what are you doing?
0: Daily music news. Yeah. Come on back for it.
1: Coming up on Fun with Am and Dave O and Aaron.

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Hope to see you there.

0: Well, what do you like, Amanda?
1: Oh, dear.
0: What do you like, huh?
1: I like music.
0: You like music?
1: I sure do.
0: Coincidentally, guess what's happening right now in Fun with Am and Davo and Aaron? It's the Daily Music News.
1: You
0: get your dream, you get your wish, and it's coming true right now. I'm gonna try to sing along a little
1: bit.
0: Though,
1: ready?
0: Okay, what are you gonna be doing?
1: So the first one is Gale, the A B C D E F U.
0: A B C D E F U. I don't think that's how it goes. Yeah. Now.
1: The Hitmaker is back with her new single Junebug, which is about capturing my love for the month of June. Oh, yeah. How nice!
0: That's good.
1: Everyone in my family's birthdays are in June, and it will be included on her debut album, Observing Chaos, out later this year.
0: Oh, that's sweet. I've been wondering what's happened to Gale.
1: Debut album. Doesn't that mean the first? She didn't have an album with ABCDEFU?
0: I think it was just a single.
1: Oh, interesting.
0: Yeah,
1: okay. So Pitbull, he and a large group of fans, you'll like this, Dave, will attempt to set the Guinness World Record for the largest gathering of people who are wearing bald caps around the time of his
0: performance.
1: Bald caps.
0: Not bald caps.
1: Not B-A-L-L, but bald as in no hair caps.
0: Okay.
1: Around the time of his performance at the BST Hyde Park Festival in London, July 10th.
0: Okay.
1: His YouTube channel will provide a live stream of the event in the style of a sports broadcast. 65,000 fans are expected wearing bald caps with live...
0: Bald caps. Are we sure this isn't a typo?
1: No, it's okay. Bald caps with live commentary, field reports, and more. Hey, why not? If you want to do a Guinness, you're already having a concert with thousands of people. Just hand out the bald caps. That sounds brilliant.
0: So, yeah.
1: And finally, Def Leppard guitarist Phil Collins said in an interview that their latest single, Rejoice, is one style of a song that is on their upcoming album.
0: Mm-hmm.
1: As for the rest, well, he said there's some stuff that's like, whoa, you'd go, this is really wacky. And so I like that.
0: I think you have to do that with a British accent.
1: Oh, so. Well,
0: they're British.
1: Yeah,
0: so
1: yeah.
0: Don't try it. It's okay. Don't try it.
1: Okay, good. Yeah. No word so far on when the new album will drop. Their latest album of new material was 2022's Diamond Star Halos. So
0: Diamond Stars Halos.
1: Look for that as it comes up.
0: So Def Leppard was my next favorite band after Kiss.
1: Yeah, when
0: Kiss
1: you're
0: first,
1: a kiddo.
0: And then Def Leppard.
1: Yeah.
0: And I think Bon Jovi might have been after that.
1: Oh,
0: so.
1: Really?
0: Yeah, yeah.
1: Okay.
0: I had good music taste. Yeah, absolutely. Okay, guess what? We're going to bring the magic of radio here, and we're going to summon Aaron so that he can give us his joke of the day coming up next on Fun with Am and Davo and Aaron.

She wants to play with the toys a while. And school's out early, and soon we'll be learning. And the lesson today is how

0: We're back with more fun with Ammon Davo and
1: Aaron.
0: It's going to
1: be fun. It's always fun.
0: It's always a good time, but I'm a little bit worried about this segment now, even though we are giving it to Aaron to take over. Yeah. I'm worried because he never gave us any kind of inkling as to what the theme was for the joke today.
1: What kind of joke is this? Two rednecks that kind of remind me of myself.
2: Okay. Okay, should we get that?
0: Okay. I thought maybe you were embarrassed to tell us what kind of joke it was going to be.
1: No, it embarrasses me.
0: Okay, let's do this then. It's the joke of the day, and Aaron's got it right now. What's our Monday joke?
3: A couple of rednecks pull into a lumber yard. One goes in and asks the clerk for some 4x2s.
2: Okay.
3: 2x4s, you mean,
2: sure.
3: The clerk says. The redneck says, I'll go check. He goes back to the car, asks his buddy, and returns a minute later.
0: Okay.
3: Yeah, 2x4s will be fine,
2: yeah.
3: He tells the clerk. All right, the clerk says, and how long? Just a minute, says the redneck, and heads back out to the car. A minute later, he comes back and tells the clerk, a long time, we're building a garage.
2: It's not for rent.
3: Not too sure what the ETA is on this project.
2: That's pretty good.
0: That's pretty cute. I like that one. I like that. That's a joke I would tell.
1: That's a good one. That's a winner.
0: Okay, that's your joke of the day. Aaron, thank you very much for that. Guess what's coming up next, though, guys?
1: Oh, I know. I have an idea.
0: You have an idea?
1: I know.
2: He waits all week for this.
0: that dummy. That dummy. Yeah. In fact, it is Dumb Dumb Dave coming up right after this on Fun with Ammon Davo and Aaron. You don't want to miss it.
4: No, you don't.

0: just let me stretch for this one. I'm gonna stretch.
1: This is gonna ready. Be fun.
2: Move got, into
0: gotta
2: this.
0: Be, yes. Yeah, I gotta be ready for okay. this
1: get
0: one.
1: Get right okay. into it.
0: Yeah. Of course, this is fun with Amandevo and Aaron. And now Aaron's favorite segment of the entire week is all about my stupidity. So let's find out what's going on today's segment of
3: Dum Da Dum Dum. Dum da dum dum day.
0: Oh boy. So okay, so this has got like two parts to it, you
1: okay.
0: guys.
1: Okay. Okay, I'm listening, dumb
2: mess with it.
0: This is I think the first part is kinda like humorous. I mean all this stuff that I do that's stupid is kinda humorous.
2: Yeah,
1: it's true.
2: But
0: this was me actually going out and going, I'm gonna try to be funny. That's okay. that's what I mean by humorous.
1: Okay. Right, gotcha.
0: And then the second part of it is the dum dum Dave.
2: Okay. Okay. Let's hear it.
0: So let's talk first about something that I, you know, I kind of started doing when I was going to the grocery store and stuff, and any place that would have those automatic sliding doors, you know, that the ones you just, they have the sure. little
2: yeah.
0: sensor,
2: yeah.
0: and they know there's a body in front of the door, so they open up automatically. And I thought it'd be kind of funny to start going up in front of people, you know, timing it right and going, oh, can I get the door for you?
2: Yeah.
0: And then just like wave my hand or just yeah. walk first in front of them and go, look at how much of a gentleman I am. I got the, I held the door open for you. And it you know, people usually laugh. It brings a smile and it's a lot of fun. Well, guess what? I did that at the grocery store locally here. And this day, the door decided not to work.
1: Oh, so, no. You look pretty dumb.
0: So this day, instead of just not opening, I smacked, boom,
1: oh.
0: right into it. Face, nose, everything. I think
1: so
0: I got,
1: they got a show.
2: I think like a chip tooth? Chipped yeah. Is that yeah. where that came from?
0: Yeah, I think I chipped a tooth,
2: no.
0: yeah. So, yeah, I was feeling a little silly, but I laugh everything off, and I go, oh, look at that. There's a Dum Dum Dave moment for you. And then I start dancing, jazz hands and
2: yeah.
0: everything.
1: Oh, that's great.
0: Oh, man. So that was my Dum Dum moment this last week. And then I went in and said, why is the door not working? And they go, oh, that just randomly happens.
2: Yeah. But that's when you came back with all the things I didn't yeah. ask for. Because
0: right. oh,
2: I think
0: right.
2: you had a little bit of a concussion.
0: That's
2: maybe.
0: Right. That's right. You're like, why did you get this? We never eat that. That's my Dum Dum Dave moment for today.
1: You never let us down, Dum Dum.
0: I know. Thank you very much for enjoying this with me. And we're going to come back in a little bit. And we've got Amanda taking over for Mandatainment. What are you doing today?
2: I'm doing the movie preview. Come on back.
0: Yes, oh. that's right.

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0: Hey, everybody. Thanks for joining Fun with Am and Dave and Aaron here. We don't have Aaron, unfortunately. It's getting busy with Stampede in Canada. And so he's not available today on the show, but he will be back. We promise that for Tuesday's show,
1: tomorrow's show.
0: And we're going to talk a little bit right now while he's not here so that we can plan without him. Things that should be turned into official competitions. I always feel like some of this stuff, you know, like the yard sales or garage sales. You said lawn mowing.
1: Lawning.
0: How about a yawning competition? Okay, it just inspired that. That is already a competition between neighbors, but it needs to be more official. How about taking out the garbage?
1: Yeah.
0: How about that? Competitions for taking out the wives would love that kind of competition.
1: Oh, yeah. If men were doing all that.
0: And finally, the men would want to take out the garbage.
1: Yeah.
0: So turn it into a competition.
1: Maybe it's like a grocery shopping competition, too. Like, you know, getting the best for your dollar. Best bang for your buck.
0: Absolutely. And then I have another one here I'm going to talk about, but it's going to take a little bit more conversation, so we'll leave it for the next segment that we talk about this. Right now I think we need to kind of cover maybe some movies that came out.
1: We sure do,
0: on a segment that we like to call
1: Mandatainment. Right, it is Monday, so we're going to talk about the movies that came out on the weekend, but we only have one today, so we're going to focus
0: slow movie weekend.
1: Focus lots on it, I guess. Let's take a listen.
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3: Oh, Humphrey.
4: Piñata, carbonara, lasagna.
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6: I know the perfect monster for your movie.
7: Bow, bow, bow.
0: So there's one thing I can relate to on this.
1: Sure.
0: I had lasagna today. I had lasagna. So, you tell us about this movie.
1: All right. You might have guessed it is Minions and Monsters. It's rated PG. It's a family kids and the ridiculous and total true story of how the Minions conquered 1920s Hollywood.
0: Sure.
1: Became movie stars. Totally true.
0: Yeah.
1: Lost everything. Unleashed monsters into the world. Then banded together to try and save the planet from the mayhem they had already just created. It stars Allison Janney, George Lucas, and Jeff Bridges. Let's take a listen to another clip from the movie.
8: You wrote a monster movie?
9: Si, Kampika Kaiju. Arr, arr.
8: What are you going to use for your monster?
9: Miso soup, kongomae, natenobu, daifuku!
0: I caught a YouTube video of them recording these in the studio.
1: Oh, really?
0: It's incredible, actually. So
1: you mean they're not actual Minions and monsters?
0: No, this is not true. They're fictional.
1: The illusion is destroyed.
0: Sorry, Dave. Sorry, kids. I apologize.
1: Earmuffs, kids. Too late.
0: Okay, well, go see that one. Enjoy it. And we're thankful that we get to bring this to you.
1: It's a fun summer movie, right?
0: It is. It is. So we're going to take a little break. And when we get back, we've got Aaron back with us with some radio magic here.
1: Ooh.
0: I'm sure we've got an archive of him singing One More Time But With Feeling. That's much better than the first time we did it. So join us again for that and a lot more fun on Fun with Am and Dave and Aaron right around the corner.

0: So I mentioned a little earlier that my husband
1: I'm so excited for this one.
0: Things, just silly things that should turn into official competitions.
1: Fun with Amadeo and Aaron, and boy, oh boy, we are going to have a good time with this one because it's
0: what I want to have an official competition for that game called Pig.
2: And I feel it.
1: You'd never guess that I actually can sing a little bit.
0: Some people know what is Pig.
3: It should be called Let's Go to the Hospital.
1: It is a very violent card.
0: All of a sudden, it disappears, all that talent.
1: Listen, we had a morning, my wife and I, where we got up and we just decided, let's sing the morning away.
3: That's right.
1: And then I had this great idea when we started this radio show.
0: Let's sing on the radio show.
1: And it turned into this, what we are singing about is just basically everyday life.
0: They yell pig, and then there are spoons, kind of like these people do.
3: We've got some random funny things we're going to talk about.
0: Apparently, the dogs were out celebrating the 4th of July over the weekend.
3: I think dogs hate the 4th of July, don't they?
0: I don't know.
3: What do they do to celebrate?
0: We're going
3: to
0: find out. I find out that they have a barbecue.
3: Oh,
0: thank you. Do I get a ring shot for that or what? The ring shot?
3: They're having drinks with friends.
1: Never know what's going to happen with my bobblehead after this.
3: I don't know how it's going to live.
1: You seem to enjoy it.
3: That's right.
1: That's what it would be.
0: How about this one?
3: Partying with no clothes
1: on. Well, that was Aaron's singing about my bobblehead. That sounds like just a song that he had no idea what he was going to sing about, so I picked something like that.
0: I've got something here that actually does happen,
1: and we're going to sing about that right now. Here's my song.
0: About following children and drunk people around waiting for them to drop some food.
3: That's the way.
0: She's party.
3: They're farting up a storm. They're sleeping as much as possible, same as me. That's how I celebrate it.
0: I guess there is a section of dogs and animals that would do that.
1: I'll put
0: lighting up some barkers. And then next one, dogs would celebrate the 4th of July by doing this.
3: Pausing to reflect on the sacrifices of the great people who helped form this group.
1: Oscar for the acting in that.
0: How about this one?
1: So that actually
0: happens.
1: We have a cat that loves to come out to our studio. We have to go from the house to the studio, and there's about 100 feet of sidewalk in between. And the cat loves to jump on my shoulder when she knows I'm going out to the studio. She doesn't always jump off my shoulder, but this last week she did, and so we had to chase her around the yard and try to catch her. That was fun. That was sarcasm. Okay, I guess that leaves Amanda. Amanda, well, what are you going to be singing about? It's a surprise. Let's find out.
0: With more fun with Amadeo and Aaron, just without Aaron for today, in just a little bit.
3: Instantly, this air's aggressive, not a friend to me. I fight the breeze like I've lost my way. If Dorothy's near, she's welcome to fly. I'm not going to Oz, I like staying dry. Take this wind back, I don't want to go. Keep all your storms and your spinny show. I hate the wind, make it stop, no!
2: So, oh, that's true. Standing ovation.
1: Yeah, that's true. Yeah, she doesn't like the wind at all.
2: No,
1: she hates the wind.
3: Very windy.
1: And it gets very windy where we live, so she doesn't like that. But I love the little pause in there. And then all of a sudden you started singing again. What did you call it? It's not really singing. Sing talk. Okay, yeah. So that's what it is. So there's one more time, but with feeling. Man, a lot of feeling today. That was good. Okay, guys, we're going to take a little bit of a break. And when we get back here, we got some more random funny things we need to talk about. It's the jocks. The jocks are out. We need to talk about them. Deep thoughts coming up. We'll be back with more fun with Am and Dave O'Neill in just a little bit.

0: So I mentioned a little earlier that I had a story for that theme we were discussing today of things, just silly things that should be turned into official competitions.
1: Sure.
0: Family game nights is one thing that should be turned into competitions. And you know that I want to have an official competition for that game called Pig.
1: Ugh,
0: or Spoons.
1: I hate
0: some people
1: that.
0: Know it as Spoons. Some people know it as Pig.
1: It should be called Let's Go to the Hospital.
0: It is a very violent card.
1: It
0: it's
1: is.
0: The most violent card game you can compete in, which is why I want to see it as an official competition.
1: Mm.
0: If you don't know what it is, you have four cards. You're basically passing one card, you know, face down to the next person. They pick it up and they have to decide which card they want to try to create a four of a kind out of.
1: Uh-huh.
0: Once they create a four of a kind, uh-huh. they hold the cards to their nose,
1: uh-huh.
0: they yell pig,
1: uh-huh.
0: and then there are spoons, kind of like musical chairs, one less spoon than there are players at the table.
1: Oh, it's awful.
0: And everybody dives to the middle to get a spoon.
1: Yeah.
0: And whoever's left without a spoon is out for that round, and it continues on.
1: No mother is letting anyone play this.
0: We played that at a friend's place, and they knocked over a plant.
1: A lamp. I think somebody broke their arm.
0: No, they didn't break their arm. Should stop making up things that aren't true just so you can't. I can't have this game.
1: Oh, golly.
0: Anyway, I think that should be made into an official competition. That's what I think. So
1: okay.
0: Try the game, guys. It's a lot of fun.
1: Oh, look it up. Okay. Yeah.
0: We've also got more
1: fun. We are not liable for any injuries that happen from playing this game.
0: We've got some random funny things we're going to talk about. Apparently, the dogs were out celebrating the 4th of July over the weekend.
1: I think dogs hate the 4th of July, don't they?
0: I don't know.
1: What do they do to celebrate?
0: We're going
1: to
0: find out. I find out that they have a barbecue.
1: Oh,
0: Do I get a rim shot for that what?
1: Yeah.
0: No rim shot?
1: Oh, sorry.
0: Thank you. That was a little late. Okay, how about this next one? How dogs would celebrate the 4th of July?
1: They're having drinks with friends and telling the story of how they almost got that darn mailman. Had him right in between my teeth. Yeah.
0: I've got the Far Side stuck in my head now.
1: That's right.
0: What it would be. Okay, how about this one? Partying with no clothes on.
1: Yeah.
0: Oh, yeah. Okay, and then how about this next one? How do dogs celebrate on the 4th of July?
1: Being grilled and eaten.
0: Oh, no,
1: wrong kind of dog. Yeah,
0: no.
1: Those are hot dogs.
0: Oh, okay.
1: Sorry.
0: How about following children and drunk people around, waiting for them to drop some food?
1: Oh, sure they are.
0: 100%. That's how you party. Okay?
1: Then they're farting up a storm. They're sleeping as much as possible. Same as me.
0: No.
1: That's how I celebrated.
0: No.
1: Yeah.
0: I guess there is a section of dogs and animals that would do that. How about lighting up some barklers? Okay, and then next one, dogs would celebrate the 4th of July by doing this.
1: Pausing to reflect on the sacrifices of the brave people who helped form this great... Squirrel!
0: Oh, my God. Okay, how about this one? Eating and pooping, same as any other
1: day. Same as every other day.
0: Yeah, that's how we celebrate.
1: That's what they're doing.
0: And then the next one and the final one, how dogs celebrated the 4th of July over the weekend.
1: By banning all fireworks.
0: What?
1: They don't like that noise. Yeah, they don't like it.
0: Scaredy dogs.
1: Yeah, don't call them cats.
0: Don't call them scaredy cats.
1: Them's barking words.
0: Okay, we're going to be right back. We've got the good news segment, and that means we have good news. It's all in the title. We're going to be back with more fun with Em and Dave and Aaron, just without Aaron for today, in just a little bit.

0: And since then, he's inspired more than 8,000 people to join the stem cell donor registry.
1: Nice.
0: He started posting on TikTok to raise awareness about the difficulty many patients face when searching for matching donors. And more than 5,000 of the new registrants are from Asia American. They're Asian American communities, actually. Nice. This helps address shortage in donor databases. Wow. So incredible. How about this one here? A Tri Delta sorority has reached an amazing milestone, raising a total of 125 million. My eyes are popping at that number. How much? I'm sorry. 125 million for St. Jude Children's Research Hospital since partnering with St. Jude in 1999. Tri Delta members have organized thousands of events to support children battling cancer, from pancake breakfast to fun runs. The donations help fund treatment, housing, and meals for families so that patients at St. Jude just never receive a bill for their care.
1: Wow.
0: That's awesome.
1: Wow.
0: The sorority also supports Tri Delta Place, a housing facility for families arriving for treatment.
1: Amazing.
0: That is, isn't it? And then when you're feeling really good, you can go over and have a real big party with them, too.
1: That's right. Kegger.
0: That's right.
1: They don't do that, Dave.
0: I'm sure they don't do that. How about this one? The Lego Foundation is donating $97 million to help the International Rescue Committee expand early childhood learning programs for more than 5 million children.
1: Nice.
0: The five-year initiative will bring play-based learning and early education services to children across parts of Africa and the Middle East.
1: Nice.
0: Officials say the goal is to help vulnerable children develop the skills they need to thrive. So incredible stuff. Good job. There you go. That is a good news segment. And when we get back, we're going to wrap things up here. We've got the trivia preview, those questions we're going to be asking on the show tomorrow. So stick around for them, and you can have some time to think about your answer, and then join us for tomorrow's show, Fun with Ham and Dave O and Aaron. We'll be right back with those in just

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poetic justice of cause and effect, respect, love, compassion. This is my church. This is where I heal my hurts. For tonight, God is a DJ.

0: Hey, everybody. Of course, we got Fun with Em and Davo and Aaron here. And on Tuesday's show, we've got the trivia reveal. So we need to give you the trivia preview right now so that you know what questions are going to be asked. And make sure you tune in to Tuesday's edition of the show. Here are the questions.
1: Number one, each year about 17 tons of gold is used to make this. What is it?
0: And number two, about 6% of wedding proposals are done using this. What is it?
1: And finally, number three, 40% of women surveyed do not want this in their wedding. What is it?
0: There you go. Those are the three questions. Make sure you tune in to Tuesday's show so that you can find out what the answers are. We're going to give you our ridiculous answers and you could play along. So make sure you're there because we are going to have fun on Tuesday's edition of Fun with Em and Davo and Aaron.
2: Now make sure you come back tomorrow. You know why? Because
3: there's a lot more fun, there's a lot more fun, there's a lot more fun to come
0: on Fun with
1: Em and Davo
4: and Aaron.
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0: of sacred fire, silent shadows. The fire has been lit. Now the work begins.
1: This portion of the show is being brought to you by Honest Ed's Used Cars, where every car we sell is backed by an ironclad guarantee that is so complete and comprehensive that we really don't see any need to put it in writing. 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

step into the asylum, where the doors close, the volume rises, and the metal takes over. 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

Super Tony, my team are almost funny. My lunar eyes of an enemy, just a jack no Sutori. Total Cody, my team are almost funny. Keep on.

Shackled Minds is a critical exploration of how religious fear, institutional authority, and cultural control have shaped human thought throughout history. Moving through occult demonization, censorship, scientific suppression, colonization, hypocrisy, sectarian conflict, bodily shame, and religious trauma, the book examines how systems of power have often restricted knowledge and personal freedom in the name of sacred truth. At its heart, Shackled Minds is not an attack on spirituality itself. It is a challenge to

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Book one, his guide to authentic magic, personal sovereignty, and spiritual discernment. It explores magic not as performance, fantasy, or blind belief, but as a disciplined path of self-mastery, intention, shadow work, ethical power, and conscious action. Through chapters on the magical mindset, spiritual narcissism, shadow integration, silence, ritual tools, leadership, privacy, thought, and time. The book challenges fear-based dogma and false authority, while encouraging readers to claim their own path with wisdom and responsibility. At its heart, Book One teaches that true magic begins within,

day of sacred fire, silent shadows. Fire has been lit.

fear is not evidence. Restoring integrity to paranormal research is a serious guide to rebuilding credibility in the paranormal field. Rather than treating fear, belief, dramatic reactions, or entertainment as proof, this book argues for a more disciplined approach rooted in observation, documentation, critical thinking, and ethical responsibility. Matthew Lay examines how paranormal research has been shaped by history, spiritualism, media influence, performance equipment misuse, investigator bias, and fear-based storytelling. He challenges investigators to separate experience from evidence, theory from conclusion, and curiosity from assumption. The book explores topics such as witness interviews,

asks that they be handled with care, humility, and method. Its central message is clear. The unknown should not be exploited, exaggerated, or forced into easy labels. It should be studied responsibly. 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

Shackled Minds is a critical exploration of how religious fear, institutional authority, and cultural control have shaped human thought throughout history. Moving through occult demonization, censorship, scientific suppression, colonization, hypocrisy, sectarian conflict, bodily shame, and religious trauma, the book examines how systems of power have often restricted knowledge and personal freedom in the name of sacred truth. At its heart, Shackled Minds is not an attack on spirituality itself. It is a challenge to

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2: This portion of the show is being brought to you by our mystery sponsor, a product that is so good that they're paying us to keep anyone from associating it with this program.

Shackled Minds is a critical exploration of how religious fear, institutional authority, and cultural control have shaped human thought throughout history. Moving through occult demonization, censorship, scientific suppression, colonization, hypocrisy, sectarian conflict, bodily shame, and religious trauma, the book examines how systems of power have often restricted knowledge and personal freedom in the name of sacred truth. At its heart, Shackled Minds is not an attack on spirituality itself. It is a challenge to fear-based control and a

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Welcome to Existential Hippie Emporium! We're committed to cultivating community, mindfulness, magic, and a whole lot of love! Because at Existential Hippie Emporium, we believe magic is the invisible factor that keeps hearts open and words kind. Come visit us at 24061 Athabasca Street East, Moose Jaw, Saskatchewan, where your spirit feels at home and your journey is always celebrate. Stay wild, stay kind, stay magical with Existential Hippie Emporium.

This garden universe vibrates complete. Some we get a sound so sweet. Vibrations reach on up to become light, and then through gamma out of sight. Between the eyes and ears there lie the sounds of color and the light of a sigh. And to hear the sun, what a thing to believe, but it's all around if we could but perceive. To know ultraviolet, infrared and x-rays, beauty to find in so many ways. Two notes of the chord, that's our full scope. But to reach the chord is our life's hope. And to name the chord is important to some, so they give it a word, and the word is

Shackled Minds is a critical exploration of how religious fear, institutional authority, and cultural control have shaped human thought throughout history. Moving through occult demonization, censorship, scientific suppression, colonization, hypocrisy, sectarian conflict, bodily shame, and religious trauma, the book examines how systems of power have often restricted knowledge and personal freedom in the name of sacred truth. At its heart, Shackled Minds is not an attack on spirituality itself. It is a challenge to fear-based control and a

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Step into the Thunder Cave, where Uncle Joe brings one full hour of randomness, chaos, and fun. With blocks of music that may take you back, surprise you, or leave you stuck with a brand new earworm, this show is all about the

We're going back in time with the Jan Cave Jukebox. And this week's featured year is 1975.

Hello and welcome back to the Jam Cave. And this week the jukebox is filled with records from 1975. Now, I started the show with the theme tune to a popular children's TV game show from that year. And could you guess what it was? Yep, it was Runaround. Now, that show was produced by Southern Television. You heard the ident at the beginning of the show. And that started running in September 1975. And it was created after there'd been an American version that they had cribbed from, but the UK version was much more successful. The original host was comedian Mike Reed. In 1977, his place was taken over by Leslie Crowther and Stan Boardman, and then Mike Reed returned in 1978. What you might not know is Metal Mickey made his screen debut on the British version of the show after being discovered by the show's InVision researcher Tim Edmonds. Now, I used to like it, not because of the quiz and the games, but because they used to have a couple of bands playing hits during the show. And of course, I was absolutely obsessed with music. I would have been 11 by now, so probably thought I was a bit too cool for the games, but I absolutely loved the songs and the bands that played on the show. Now, that was followed by Promised Land by the wonderful and iconic Elvis Presley. Now, the song itself was written by Chuck Berry to the melody of Wabash Cannonball, I hope I've said that right, Wabash Cannonball, which was an American folk song. In December 1973, Elvis Presley recorded a powerful driving version of it, which was released as a single in the fall of 1974, and it reached number 9 on the UK singles chart at the beginning of 1975. Now, the next track. Elvis Presley may have been an iconic heartthrob of the 50s and 60s, but the next track is by a definite iconic heartthrob of the 1970s.

That was, of course, David Essex with Hold Me Close. Now, that was written and performed by David Essex himself, and the song was released in October 1975, and it reached the number one position on the UK singles chart, where it remained for 3 weeks. It's a love song written by David Essex, as I've already said, and produced by Jeff Wayne, and it was his David Essex's second and final UK chart topper. The B-side was titled Good Old Rock and Roll Live Version, and the song appears on the album All the Fun of the Fair and is featured in the musical of that same name. Now, the next track is from a very famous artist from the 1970s who almost blotted his copybook by performing a pre-release version of this song on telly, completely and utterly intoxicated.

That was, of course, David Bowie and Golden Years. Now, that was released by his record company in November of 1975 as the lead single from his 10th studio album, Station to Station. Bowie had partially written it before he began shooting the film The Man Who Fell to Earth, and it was mostly compiled in the studio and was the first track completed for the album. Some biographers claim the song was written for Elvis Presley, who turned it down, while Bowie's wife Angie claimed it was written for her. Now, pre-release, it was premiered on the American Soul Train show, and unfortunately, Bowie appeared completely and utterly intoxicated, unable to even mime to the track, a thing that he later on said he felt incredibly embarrassed by. Nevertheless, as far as the UK was concerned, it got to number 8. Next, we've got Johnny Nash's only number 1 UK single.

Tears on My Pillow was written by Ernie Smith and produced by Johnny Nash and Ken Corey. As I said before the track played, it was his sole number one single in the UK singles chart and spent 1 week at the top of the chart in July 1975. Arranged in a reggae style, the song featured a spoken recitation in the middle. Now the next track is a track by The Times.

So, Miss Grace, as that song was written by John Hall and Johanna Hall and produced by Billy Jackson and Mike Chapman. Yes, that Mike Chapman, the Australian-American record producer and songwriter who was a major force in the British pop music industry in the 70s. Miss Grace was the Times sole number one in the UK singles chart and just spent a single week at the top of the chart in January 1975. Now, the next track is an iconic track and is probably the one that this band are most famous for, and actually made an indirect star of their record company's secretary.

That was, of course, I'm Not In Love by 10cc. Written by band members Eric Stewart and Graham Gouldman, it is known for its innovative and distinctive backing track, composed mostly of the band's multi-track vocals. It was released in the UK in May 75 as the second single from their third album, The Original Soundtrack, and became the second of the group's three number one singles in the UK between 73 and 78, topping the UK singles charts for 2 weeks. Written mostly by Stewart as a response to his wife's declaration that he did not tell her often enough that he loved her, it was originally conceived as a bossa nova song, played on guitars, but the other two members of the band, Kevin Godley and Lol Cream, were not impressed with the idea for the track and it was abandoned. However, after hearing members of the staff continue to sing the melody around the studio, Stu persuaded the group to give the song another chance, to which Godley replied, for the song to work, it needs to be radically changed, and suggested that the band should try and create a new version using just voices. Once the musical backing had been completed, Stewart recorded the lead vocal and Godley and Cream the backing vocals, but even though the song was finished, Godley felt it was still lacking something. Stewart said, Lol remembered he'd said something into the grand piano mics when he was laying down the solos. He'd said, be quiet, big boys don't cry. Heaven knows why, but I soloed it and we all agreed the idea sounded very interesting if we could just find the right voice to speak the words. Just at that point, the doors of the control room opened and our secretary, Kathy Redfern, looked in and whispered, Eric, sorry to bother you, there's a telephone call for you. Lol jumped up and said, that's the voice, her voice is perfect. The group agreed that Redfern was the ideal person, but she was unconvinced and had to be coaxed into recording her vocal contribution using the same whispered voice she had used when entering the control room. So there is a pop quiz question for you guys. Big Boys Don't Cry is said by Kathy Redfern. Now the next track was a hit for the Sweet, but not one of their best-selling tracks, but a hit nonetheless.

Action was self-written and produced by the glam rock band Sweet in 1975, and it went through several iterations as a song. There was a 7-inch single version recorded at Ian Gillan's Kingsway Studios in London, and slightly different versions appeared on the albums Strung Up and Give Us a Wink. Now, the lyrics refer to Sweet's negative treatment as pop stars, particularly by the music press, and to the demands of the music industry. The track actually features a masked backwards vocal. And if you want to know what it says, you're going to have to look it up on Wikipedia, I'm afraid, because it's not really something I can say on the radio. Now, the song, as I say, wasn't one of their best-selling hits, but it still reached number 15 in the UK. And the first verse has a striking resemblance to another song from 1975 that wasn't due to be released for another 4 months, and lead singer of the Sweet, Brian Connolly, called it a blatant rip-off. But we'll come back to that later. In the meantime, it's time for a bit of Philadelphia International.

That was, of course, the Tramps' version of Howl Back the Night, a song that was later a hit also for Graham Parker and The Rumour a couple of years later. Now, there's not a lot on Wikipedia about this song, except to say that, it was a massive disco hit in 1975. It was a Philadelphia International song. You know I love Philly International so much, guys, and so I just had to include it. Now, on the subject of Philadelphia...

That was, of course, Elton John and Philadelphia Freedom, a song he wrote with Bernie Taupin, released as a single in 1975 and credited to the Elton John Band. It was written as a favour to Elton John's friend, tennis star Billie Jean King, who was at the time part of the Philadelphia Freedom's professional tennis team. Recorded in the summer of 1974, during breaks between sessions for Captain Fantastic and the Brown Dirt Cowboy, the song was, at the time, the only song that Elton John and Bernie Taupin had ever consciously written as a single. The song was also dedicated in part to the Philadelphia sound, which included the soul music of the Delphonics and the Spinners and, of course, Tramps, we've just heard, and the talents of writer producers Kenny Gamble, Leon Huff and Tom Bell. And that track reached number 12 in the UK in 1975. Next, a track from another of the 70s glam rock favourites.

Whenever I play Mud, I always put in that glam rock brackets of the 70s because they came out at the same time as Slade and Sweet and people like that. But really, in truth, I suppose they've got a more of a 50s Elvis Presley vibe to them, haven't they? Anyway, The Secrets That You Keep was their first single of 1975 and got to number 3 in the UK chart. Meanwhile, another band that I always lump in with the glam rock genre, rightly or wrongly, were also having a hit with a track that was a little bit of a departure for them.

How Does It Feel was Slade's second single from the soundtrack album from their film Slade in Flame. Written by Noddy Holder and Jim Lee, it reached number 15 in the UK, remaining in the charts for 7 weeks. Now we're almost at the end of the show. We have one more track to go, and it is pretty iconic. And I cannot believe that I've got to version 3 of 1975 and not played it before. But before I do play it, I'd just like to remind you that you can get in touch with me by email, jan@thejancave.co.uk, or via the contact form on the jancave.co.uk website. I do love hearing from you all. Please send me your memories of the 70s and suggestions for tracks for future shows. But we're going to finish with probably the most iconic track of 1975. Sung by the British rock band Queen, this was the track that Brian Connolly from The Sweets said had ripped off Action, topping the UK singles chart for 9 weeks, plus another 5 weeks after Freddie Mercury died. It remains the UK's third best-selling single of all time, and it is, of course, Bohemian Rhapsody. See you next time, guys.